0: Rucker starts to throw for the Mariners. And Luzardo could really use a double play ball right here. Corners playing in. Bases loaded. 5-3 Texas. One out. Here's the pitch. It's taken high. One ball, no strikes. The 1-0. Over the corner. 97 on the two-seam. Evens the count. 1-1. Yeah, it looked actually out of the zone as well. So the Mariners get a break. No challenge. Here comes the 1-1. Low. 2-1.
1: Saw that with Luke Raley as well. There was a pitch, you know, he was coming in to pinch hit, and there was a ball out of the strike zone, didn't challenge. It's hard enough to come in there and put together a good at bat. Another one to take one of the team's challenges coming off the bench.
0: The 2-1. That's a strike over the corner. Count even. Two balls, two strikes. Just tickled the edge. Good spot. Bottom of the sixth. Rangers up two. Bases loaded, one out. Luzardo bent at the waist. Now straightens up. The 2-2. Swung on and missed. Got him on a sweeper. And that's it for Azuna. He's complaining that he thought he touched it on the foul ball. Did not. He strikes out, and there's two away. Let's pause for station identification on the NC Machinery Mariners Radio Network.
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1: That was a huge out right there, Gary. You know, as soon as a tough kid to double up, hasn't grounded into a whole lot of double plays this year, just three. And now your corner infielders can back up.
0: Here's the pitch to Peterson. Swung on a missed. Yeah, that was the first strikeout, as you pointed out, for Mariners pitching this game.
1: What?
0: Yeah, that's wild.
1: That is wild. Here we are in the sixth inning.
0: It's a good time for it.
1: Yep.
0: Peterson calls time. Bases loaded. Two outs now. Mariners down two. Trying to keep it that way. Bases jammed. Luzardo ready. Deals. Swung on. Lifted left field towards the line. Long run. Kennedy in foul ground. He reaches up. Makes a catch. A little off balance into a back pedal. But he made the catch. And that's it for the Rangers. They do score twice, though. So the Mariners down two again. We head to the seventh. 5-3 Texas on the NC Machinery Mariners Radio Network.
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0: Well, Mariners trailing again. It's 5-3. Mariners have come back twice already in this game, trying to do it again. They'll have to do it against Jacob Junis, who will take over. The primary setup man for the Rangers. He's now in here in the seventh because the Mariners have the top of the order here. Randy Arozarena will start things for the Mariners.

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3: Swung on, line drive, base hit right field. Head towards the gap, Naylor to third base. He's being waved. Picked up by Nimmo. Naylor scores, Cole Young into third. Weston Wilson, a solid single, and the Mariners have tied it. It's 1-1 in Arlington.
4: 1-1 early. The Mariners kept pacing this one for most of the game, but then it got broke open after the fifth inning, and they were unable to come back as the Rangers take game one of a very important four-game series, 5-4. Mariners now a game and a half behind the Rangers, who are in first place in the division. Shannon Dreher and Ryan Roland-Smith with you. We've talked about what we saw from the bats and the direction that hopefully they are going in. On the mound today, I was excited that Bryce Miller was on the hill, and unfortunately, it was a rather uneven performance for him in this game. In trouble from the get-go, the home run in the first inning, and then what was a little bit alarming was that Jake Berger home run. It was he didn't have his best fastball today, Ryan. Velocity was down, spin was down. He threw a fastball, a two-strike fastball to Jake Berger, 96, I believe, on it, up, elevated, but he absolutely was able to crush that, and just kind of left me wondering where Bryce Miller, who we will hear from in just a minute, is after 5 1/3 innings of 6-hit, 5 runs. Now, some of those were scored after he left the ball game. 1 walk and 0 strikeouts on the day.
5: Yeah, and 0 swing and miss on that 4-seam as well. I think, and I'm curious to hear what he has to say because he's pretty honest about this stuff. I think he's still dealing with that blister on his finger. And this is why, whether he admits it or not. The showed a bunch of cutters, right? And the ball cuts because he stays on the outside of it. He's not getting through it. Naturally, he's going to stay on the outside of the ball, and the ball will have that cutting effect. So I think some of them could have been four-seamers. I could be completely wrong. Mm-hmm. But especially, too, when you're talking backspin, it is really tough to backspin a ball. It was down in the 2300s when we always talk about
4: 150
5: being,
4: down.
5: Yeah, at 25, 50 up to 2600 last game. And when he didn't get any swing and miss, you saw that a couple of outings ago. He's got one of the, he's got like a top three, top four vertical ride on his fastball, like, in baseball. Vertical break. And it's, there's some guys with some better spin, but in regards to like the ball staying above its natural, natural trajectory, it stays above that, one of the best in baseball. So, to me, I think he's dealing with something with his finger, with a blister, and that's why it showed up a bunch of cutters. But we'll hear what he has to say. But I feel like he was really fighting through that. You could tell tonight, even on that split, too. The split was just kind of hanging around in the strike zone as well.
4: Yeah, the split was getting hit early, and he went away from it a little bit more later and actually ended up throwing everything, which, again, tells you where he was, because when he is really on, it'll be four-seam, and then he'll pick two others and pretty much stick with it. All right, let's go ahead and hear from Bryce.
6: Because it seemed like you weren't getting a ton of swing and miss, at least like what you've been accustomed to. What can you kind of credit that to?

0: Rangers or other stuff is playing, or it's kind of the lack of swing and miss.
1: Yeah, really, I mean, besides the first at bat, I got a swing and miss on the splitter, and then after that, like, been out there, I got a single one. It was just, the whole game, splitter was just staying up on me, it was floating. As the game went on, we kind of went away from it. Yeah, I don't know, it's just one of those frustrating games, just because, you know, I feel like, you know, I get 1-1 count to Langford, leave a splitter up, move out. Two outs, 0-2, execute a heater up to Berger, and it's probably one of the only fastballs that I executed up. And he just slaps it backside, gets over. And then we get a broken bat single in the sixth, don't finish the inning. Walk a guy in my outing, and then Zardo comes in, gets a ground ball, looking for a double play, and he sleeps through. So, you know, I thought the offense did a good job, but, you know, I gave up a run, they got the run back, I gave up two, they got the two back, and then I could, you know, keep the momentum on our side.
2: Is it kind of emblematic of just where you guys are at right now? Just the ball is kind of not falling your way. It's a frustrating stretch for you guys right now. Just how do you kind of work your way through a stretch like this as a team?
1: Yeah, I mean, of course it's frustrating. Yeah, this is a game that I think we should have won. If you know, I go out and execute and at least finish the sixth, like, we're in a good spot and we're, you know, a little better chance to win, but you know, we just got to keep going. Tomorrow's a new day. Got to come in and compete, and you know, get back in the win column tomorrow.
0: What did you notice about the splitter not being able to connect at that plate?
1: It was just staying up. I mean, a lot of poor, just bad shapes, leaving them up, not getting them underneath the zone, and finish counts. And, it's done that to me before, but just not like a whole game. I think I had one or two at the end of the game that were, you know, better shapes. But just, which, you know, we went to the cutter. I thought the cutter was really good, you know, later in the game, and maybe we should have gone to it a lot earlier. But one of those games where I feel like results very easily could have gone differently. And, you know, if I execute a pitch here or there, then we, you know, look at it in a much different perspective. But, you know, at the end of the day, I didn't finish the sixth inning, and, you know, didn't do what I needed to do to get this chance to go. So,
3: just gotta, you know, learn from it, get the splitter back, you know, underneath the zone and moving right for this next week, and be ready to go.
0: Is it all related to the recent experience you had with the fastball cutting?
1: I don't think so. I mean, the heater shape was better today. I maybe caught one or two of them compared to last week, where it was every pitch it felt like. But I don't think it's related. I just, yeah, they got a different way for it.
2: Hasn't been uncommon in your career for the fastball be able to kind of bounce around a little bit. Is there a little bit of a dip of concern at all here?
1: No, I mean, I think we were, I mean, what was it, fifth inning? I think I saw 96 to 97. It's just, you know, that part of the year for me, I'm around 70 innings, kind of where, you know, the other guys were a month or two ago with the, you know, Velo kind of hitting that mid-season fatigue, I guess. But I think, you know, we'll be all right. We're going to come back up, and I just have to execute a little better. A decent amount of, you know, two strike counts that I didn't execute, and fortunately they popped them up for the most part. But you know, the two run home run was big. So,
4: all right, a whole bunch there. If you could hear it through the kids in the background, not the ideal setup for us on that, but the kids are having a good time. Mid-season fatigue, you said, which,
5: yeah, interesting.
4: That was interesting. It was funny because Jay Buhner walked in and we were talking about it, and I said what you said. I was wondering about a blister.
5: Yeah.
4: And then he said, yeah, it could be just about anything. And he said, you know, it could be, you know, just kind of that dead arm time for where he's at in coming back as well too. So and it, you know, he doesn't seem to really be giving up the goods if it is the blister, but we know that he's dealt with that before.
5: Yeah, it was interesting, and you know, the fatigue for sure can, you know, keep you from getting a really good extension, and that spin, the extension generates that spin on the ball. We're talking about that down, you know, you mentioned what was 150 or whatever it was. That could be one thing, but no, he didn't say there's anything with the blister, but yeah, and also too, when you've dealt with that recently, sometimes your body kind of moves a certain way to protect itself from dealing with it again. Therefore, it tries to avoid ripping that skin when you're throwing that, when you're ripping that pitch. So, could be a little bit of that too. I mean, he's super smart. He already knows that as well, you know, as well as I do. And I think he would probably admit that too. But yeah, it's interesting just hearing him talk about, like, just admitting, hey, look, could be some fatigue. You don't really hear guys talk about that.
4: Well, he talks about everything, so it's no surprise.
5: Yeah,
4: he's usually going to give you everything that you need in a post game to break it down and what he did, because that's what he does, which I really value from him. He's one
5: that's
4: of the guys that we learn a lot from.
5: Awesome.
4: Ryan, we're going to let you go in 1 minute, but want to know what you think about the pitching matchup coming up tomorrow. Brian Wu, Nathan Eovaldi.
5: Brian Wu on, well, first of all, on the other side of Eovaldi, again, he's always a tough matchup. I haven't paid attention what he's done lately, but I just think their team, the Texas Rangers, said this back in April, they're going to be a problem in the West, and it's going to be tough. But man, Brian Wu, he was great last time out, awesome. How do we bring some of that to the road? I remember he made some of his first ever outings in Texas, and he's had a few struggles there in the past, but how do we get over that hump with him on the road? So I'm eager to see how he looks on the road, and hopefully he can just pretend or whatever he's got to do, set his mind around the fact that he's at home, whatever that is. And so it's going to be an interesting one.
4: Yeah, it's looking forward to it, because it also, he's in a situation where they need a win. And, you know, he's going to work on the mental side of that he's putting everything into this that he possibly can. And what better way to break out of the road slump than to do it in this situation tomorrow? So we'll see. We shall see. Right. Yes, we will, Ryan. Let's hear that a little bit more.
5: No. Yeah, hey, trust me. When he's out there, I'm just like, hey, all right, here we go. And then for whatever reason, it's just, quote unquote, he's going through this mindset. It's like, here we go again, you know? So,
4: yeah. But hopefully we'll turn the corner tomorrow. Yeah. We will see what happens. All right. Ryan, I'm going to let you go. When we come back, we're going to check out the rest of baseball. And we did hear from Dom Canzone in the clubhouse. Just talk a little bit about where they are offensively. And he talks a little bit about losing their hitting coach as their assistant hitting coach, somebody that worked with them all, but really worked with Dom quite a bit as well, too. So that all comes up as we continue here on the NC Machinery Mariners Radio Network.
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12: Now, normally we have the four horsemen, meaning me, HD, Shannon Penn, E-Dog, Eric Hanneman, and also our sports and anchor goddess, Christine Lisi. She's going to be our tiebreaker. But now we got a little extra, hear all about it, because Shannon Penn, we got some fellows and fellow-ettes joining the selection committee today.
13: It's crazy. We actually got a studio audience today for Freddie and Harry.
12: Yes, we do.
13: That's the first ever.
12: Well, we always should have one anyway.
13: So, yeah, we have members of the Roden Fellows joining us here in studio to check out the selection committee. So I'm going to have each person introduce themselves and represent their schools. All right?
14: Morgan Traylor from Norfolk State University. Behold, the green angle.
15: I like it.
16: Autumn Haddix from Florida A&M University. Let me get two claps and a strike.
12: Two claps and a strike?
15: Okay.
17: Joshua Bass from Morehouse College. Whose house?
12: Morehouse.
17: All right, we got Brandon Lee Harrell from Hampton University. 1-8-6-8. Go Pirates, baby.
12: Well done.
13: Somebody said real ain't you. I don't know.
17: That's what somebody said. That's what I said,
12: Shannon,
17: too. Real ain't you. There ain't no other one. Come on now.
12: Shannon, don't be cheeky. Don't be starting nothing. Shannon, don't start nothing. HD, don't add to it. There won't be anything. We have all the Howard University grads calling the show, and there's going to be like a HBCU fight on Freddie and Harry. Let's

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8: 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We'll get back to your calls on something that our next guest stirred up today, and that is pet peeves. What are yours? 888-SAY-ESPN, 888-729-3776. The head coach of the Florida Gators joins us right now, John Summerall, here on ESPN Radio. And, Coach, before we get to you, you dropped this zinger at the podium in the big ballroom where all the assembled media are. Somebody's phone started going off, and this is what you said.
9: You'd be kicked out of our team meeting. I swear. Like, you're lucky I'm not going to throw this freaking podium right now. It drives me crazy.
8: Oh, brother. What is it about that cell phone, man, going off in a public setting, especially a team meeting, that absolutely drives you nuts?
10: Well, look, cell phones got a lot of great usage, a lot of things that are positive about them, and sometimes I like to throw mine in the ocean. But, yeah, just when I was avoiding even recognizing it went off in the media availability that I was in, and then it kept going, and it kept going, and it kept going, and I'm like, all right, are we serious? Like, you don't know where to find your phone or how to turn it off or what? But, yeah, I could do without a cell phone a lot of days and be just fine.
8: Take us into that team meeting, that sanctuary, right? When you get in, that first team meeting you had as a head coach of Florida, what was the number one thing you wanted to get across besides turn your damn cell phone off?
10: Well, the first thing I wanted to tell our guys when I took the job in my first team meeting was I was proud of them for winning the Florida State game. 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
8: From 30 for 30 podcast, the betrayal of Shohei Ohtani is a real story behind a scandal that almost ruined it all. On paper, Ippe Mizuhara was Shohei Ohtani's interpreter, but it was so much more than that. They were a team closer than brothers until all went horribly wrong. The betrayal of Shohei Ohtani tells the story of a relationship that deteriorated into one of the sport's biggest scandals. Check out The Betrayal of Shohei Ohtani. The first two episodes were out Tuesday, July 28th. Then episodes 3 through 6 follow subsequent Thursdays and Tuesdays. To Philadelphia, the legends, they weighed in on the biggest news, LeBron James joining the 76ers. The last time they made it past the second round was 2001 when Allen Iverson was wearing the now throwback blacks. He continues to be the organization's biggest cheerleader. Bubba Chuck, he joined the Stephen A. Smith Show.
9: Definitely championship or bust, man. I mean, that's the added piece, you know what I mean, that we needed. Obviously, you put him on any team, to me, you know what I mean, you definitely have a chance. But obviously, a whole lot of things got to go right, you know what I mean.

0: 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It's 888-729-3776. All right, son, for folks that don't know, and they should know by now, you always spend your summers on the Jersey Shore.
1: Indeed.
0: In the gravitational pull of Philadelphia, Pennsylvania. You have not been there this week. Because you were with me in Tampa at SEC Media Days, and now you're in Indianapolis, but you're headed there. Son, what has the reaction been from all the in-laws and neighbors and whatnot about LeBron James becoming a Philadelphia 76er?
2: All right. So

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2: Hello there. I'm Mark Robbins. LeBron James and the Philadelphia 76ers. The match sealed on Friday. James signing a two-year vet league minimum $8 million deal. And now he joins Jaylen Brown, Tyrese Maxey, Joel Embiid, and the rest of the Philly squad. An impressive group, certainly on paper. ESPN senior NBA writer Ramona Shelburne says, with LeBron coming to Philly, the heat gets turned up on Embiid.
3: Part of the reason why LeBron James wasn't just an automatic yes here is he had to have a lot of conversations with Joel Embiid, trying to understand what version of him he was going to get. Look, they played together on the Olympic team, and Joel was hurt during those Olympics. You didn't see he had a knee issue that he was dealing with there. And let's see how that fit goes, because if it goes well, it could be the best thing for Joel Embiid's career. It could be great for LeBron James. But if it goes poorly, there's a lot of pressure on Joel Embiid there.
2: That's Ramona Shelburne on ESPN's NBA Today. In the NFL, Kansas City Chiefs getting some terrific news. Quarterback Patrick Mahomes cleared to return to practice. Of course, he's coming back from suffering the ACL tear last season. Major League Baseball Friday, Atlanta with 4 in the 10th, holding off Baltimore 7-6. Red Sox win for the 16th time in 17 games, beating Toronto 6-4. Tampa Bay, leaders of the AL East, 11-3 over the Guardians. Arizona 3-2, a road win at Washington. And what do you know? That's the game coming up later on here on ESPN Radio. We have the D-backs and the Nationals from D.C., 3:30 p.m. Eastern for the coverage to begin.
4: Hey, it's Evan Cohen coming up Monday. 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
7: Come on now. 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It's 888-729-3776. Bobby Marks, ESPN NBA front office insider, is going to join us in about 45 minutes to talk about LeBron James being a 76er and how'd that work and all that stuff. And I can't wait to talk to him about it because he actually knows the business of the NBA as opposed to us two jacklegs who just watch the NBA. By the way,
8: are we on?
7: Came back from, Marty clearly was in the toilet. So they just came back with Rush.
8: Oh, cool.
7: And I said, hey, this is for all you dads headed to get the donuts right now, because Rush is like dad band, like middle-aged dad band, maybe even granddad band. But, dude, just the other day somebody posted a video. So I have a daughter. And she loves going to concerts, and I take her to see, Billie Eilish and the Jonas Brothers. And when you go as a dad to these things, it's awesome, because speaking of the bathroom, there is no line for the men's room. But the line for the women's room is around the concourse. And I think it was Billie Eilish. I took my daughter, and I went to the men's room, and the security guard actually said, he said, welcome to your executive washroom, because I was the only dude in there. But somebody posted a video. You always see the videos like the Taylor Swift concerts. And they literally, like, the women cannot go to the bathroom. They're going to miss three songs because the line's so long. And somebody posted a video just the other day. Rush is back on the road. First time they've toured since Neil Peart, their legendary drummer, passed away. And somebody posted a video the other day of, like, the men's room line at a Rush concert. And it was like 3,000 dudes in line. And that's what made me think of it when I heard that music just then. Because that's like, when my daughter was little, she said, Dad, tell me about Rush. And I go, I like Rush. And I told Tara, I said, but here's the thing about Rush. I said, the people who like Rush really, really, really like Rush. Yeah, that's it. There you go.
8: I mean, iconic.
7: Yeah.
8: Intro. Just the iconic, dude.
7: Yeah. And we were talking about being nice earlier, like talking about these athletes. So everybody says that Rush is like the nicest, most Canadian, like most nicest bunch of dudes of all time. And then they just go out there and rock their old faces off.
8: You know who's an awesome Canadian artist is Bryan Adams.
7: I'm going to see him next week.
8: Bull
7: hockey. I'm so fired up. He's coming to Charlotte.
8: Really? So fired up.
7: Yeah, I think.
8: Are you going to sing... I need somebody.
7: I'm gonna sing everything.
8: Somebody like you.
7: He, so you're at the Indianapolis Motor Speedway. You were there for the Brickyard

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12: Oh, we haven't finished the Jerry Jones sound bites? 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
15: Come on. A little Pat Benatar to get you going there. 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You can give us a call, 888-SAY-ESPN. That's 888-729-3776. I'm going to see Pat Benatar open for Bryan Adams in a couple weeks. Me and all the other dads. And maybe a lot of granddads. But we'll be rocking. I'm all for it. The one good thing, man, about these artists is that we all love that are getting older, because I want to see everybody. Like when you, I want to see you too. I want to see Rolling Stones. I want to see everybody I haven't seen yet, because you better see them now, right? You never know when they're just going to say I'm done. But the good thing about them getting older is that when they say they're coming on at 7, they're coming on at 7.
16: Yeah.
15: I mean, I saw Lionel Richie the other night. It was awesome. But I tell you this, 10 o'clock, Lionel was done.
16: Yeah, boy, they're not grabbing Jack Daniels on the way to the stage. They're grabbing Metamucil.
15: Well, it's funny because so Lionel Richie, I saw Wednesday night. Just I didn't see the whole show, I saw about half the show. But he'd been under the weather, and that's no

0: trade went down, Donovan had yet to sign an extension. And they didn't want to trade away Evan without having Donovan locked
1: secured,
0: up. So the
1: right.
0: timing of it just kind of, you know, held them against making
1: Evan,
0: that move.
1: I got to tell you, the what ifs with this story yesterday, it's less than 24 hours old. Already, I want to read a book about all of the things that went down in this whole thing.
2: I'll do the audio book, but I'm on board with you. Like, okay. I don't want to actually, that's too hard for me, but the audio book, I think, would be great.
1: Evan, one thing I want you to know going on behind the scenes on the weekends at ESPN Radio, there's a very interesting debate about who gets invited to this Evan Cohen hibachi cookout and who doesn't, who scores, how you score the invite, whatever. So Evan, Emmett and I have recommended we are going to come out to Connecticut next year during the ECHC. We are going to bring all the weekend producers, board ops, people that did not get the invite. We're going to Panda Express in Hartford.
3: Oh, okay. Yeah, perfect.
1: to do our own hibachi cookout that's going to rival what's happening with Evan Cohen wherever that house is at the ECHC. Will you or won't you be offended that you don't get the invite to Panda Express?
2: I'm sure it's an amazing cuisine. If it's hanging out with the two of you, I'm hoping to not get the invite, as a matter of fact. actually, true story, if we're going to be honest, the day that it came out that I got this amazing job, I had dinner with the two of you that night, actually.
3: Oh, really? Wow.
2: If
3: nice.
2: I'm actually going to think of right?
3: Yeah, so we're good.
2: Remember that dinner right by the water there?
3: Yeah, I do. Yeah.
1: That was the night you knew. You know how I found out? I got an email from somebody who worked at ESPN.
0: it was a press release. That's how I found out. Right.
1: That's how we like to find out.
2: I was with the two of you. So you know what? How can any dinner top that? So I want to. It's like LeBron not going back to Cleveland or Miami. Like, you had the exit. It was amazing. How can anything
1: That's
2: top
1: true.
2: That? That's why I don't invite you guys to the ECHC. Wink, wink.
1: That's true. LeBron gotcha. Didn't know either of us anything. Evan Cohen, Heat fan, host of Unsportsmanlike. Appreciate the time. Thanks, Evan.
2: Thanks, guys.
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3: 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And I was watching the end of that Minnesota game where Cole Young got the hit. I was golfing. I was playing up at Loomis. And I had, no wonder I'm playing bad. I'm watching a baseball game while trying to play golf. And all of a sudden, you know, the reception's going out. I was like, I can't get it. And then it's just like, wait. And it's playing music. And then I'm like, I'm trying to find KPUG. I'm like, oh, my God. You know what? All roads lead back to KPUG. 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I mean, let's take out a second mortgage and go see a game. That's what it feels like.
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9: Hello there. I'm Mark Robbins with some breaking news into ESPN Radio. ESPN's Adam Schefter and Nick Wagoner report. The San Francisco 49ers, their head coach Kyle Shanahan, suffered significant injuries in a car accident on July 14th. And now he will be limited by doctors as the Niners open up training camp. Shanahan suffered a broken nose, 3 broken ribs, and he broke his hand in the collision and needed over 40 stitches in his face, suffering a concussion as well. Shanahan collided with an SUV near his Northern California home. The driver of the SUV was not injured. It's on to Philadelphia for LeBron James, signing with the Sixers for 2 years, $8 million. So now he's playing with Joel Embiid, Jaylen Brown, Tyrese Maxey. You get the idea. It's a super talented group, but ESPN's Michael Wilbourn isn't sure it's enough to win a title, at least at the beginning.
10: Let's go back for a second to when LeBron James was at his absolute athletic height, 2010-2011 season. He's playing with Dwayne Wade. Nobody on this roster is Dwayne Wade. He's playing with Chris Bosh. Those guys played, all three of them, 76 games or more that season, and they did not win the championship. It took a year.
9: And that was Michael Wilbourn, PTI on ESPN SportsCenter. Good news from training camp of the Chiefs as it's about to begin. Patrick Mahomes has been cleared to be a full participant in camp. Of course, he's coming back from a torn ACL last year. 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
6: It is time for us to do the worst take of the week. I'm Aaron Goldhammer. He is Emmett Gold. 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Emmett, for people who might be new, please explain what we do every single week in this segment at 12:45 Eastern.
7: Yeah, we don't play sound back or talk about the stories where people were right. 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No, we want people who swung and missed, who even possibly embarrassed themselves. 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
6: All right, Emmett, we're going to start with Lane Kiffin, who has been on this segment before and has won this award before. He's never won a championship, but he's won worst take of the week before.

0: 7:17 back here on Sports Saturday. Jason Upton with you alongside Rick Todd. 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Also brought to you by Main Street Bar and Grill, where we're coming to you live from here at the Old Settlers Parade in downtown Ferndale. We get the Bellingham Police Department SWAT vehicle right now going ahead in front of us. We had Sheriff Donald Tanksley here in Whatcom County gracing us with his presence just before that, Rick. And I love starting this out with talking to our law enforcement, our first responders, the people that really save lives here in our community.
1: Absolutely. And we just saw Mayor Greg Hansen come by trying to give us candy while we're on the radio. But how about David Braithwaite, the owner, the operator, the man of the hour?

0: I'm super excited. You know, a lot of teams, you know, we speak in generalities. I think a lot of parity.
1: Yeah.
0: Double A, other than Anacortes, is going to be really good. And I think, you know, a lot of parity in single A when it comes to, you know, Lynn and Christian, you know, is going to be really good. But the other teams, you know, look, Mount Baker was awesome last year. So, you know, just them, you know, putting it back together. And then triple A. Come on, Ferndale Golden Eagles, Jamie Plankovich and the boys last year put together a great season. And look, we're expecting more of the same.
1: No doubt about it. We got the Whatcom County Library System Bookmobile here at the Settlers Day Parade, along with the Whatcom Frightmare Haunted House. Well, here as we wrap up, Rick Todd, you mentioned your father, the late, great Terry Todd. There is something very special going on for him tomorrow.
0: Yeah, tomorrow at 2:30 p.m., Cornwall Church, a celebration of life service. You know, my mom said, no doom and gloom. It's all going to be, you know, great memories, a lot of laughter, and just a lot of celebrating a life well lived, and a life that was really honestly centered around sports and mostly football and the relationships that my dad made with his players, coaching staff, administration, wherever he was. Made an indelible imprint in so many people's lives, and we're going to celebrate that tomorrow.
1: So fantastic. You know that's going to be packed out. You know, if you listen to our dedication episode for him, people showed out. All his former players showed out to call into the show, talk about their memories, and I think it's going to be a lot of the same tomorrow. Rick, really excited for that. What's the time and place that people need to be there?
0: 2:30 p.m., Cornwall Church. I'm thinking you might want to get there a little earlier because it's going to be, you know, get there. And let's just be there, come together, and, you know, let's heal together, celebrate and heal together.
1: No doubt about it. Hey, love you, Rick, and I'm really excited to see everything that goes on tomorrow because Terry is, by all accounts, the man. As the man, as you very well know, just really excited for everyone to get together and remember him in his memory. So
0: thank you, Jason.
1: Super excited for that.
0: Thank you so much.
1: Coming up next on KPUG this afternoon, Mariners-Rangers Game 2. Brian Wu on the mound trying to even things up in Arlington as the Mariners try to get back into this division race. Many thanks to Main Street Bar and Grill for hosting us here at the Old Settlers Parade in downtown Ferndale. Special shout out to David Braithwaite for helping us out, being such a gracious host and all that. He's Rick Todd. I'm Jason Upton. We're going to have a great rest of your weekend, and we'll talk to you in the zone on Monday. Have a great weekend.
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7: I'm Dave Mager. 49ers coach Kyle Shanahan will be limited to start training camp. He was in a car crash 11 days ago, suffering a severe concussion, plus a broken nose, broken hand, broken ribs, and a lacerated face. That's all according to ESPN's Adam Schefter. General Manager John Lynch just updated reporters on Shanahan.
8: Has some lingering effects from that concussion. And, you know, we're kind of treating this. We don't have a protocol for staff members when it comes to concussions, but we do with players, and it's become very helpful. So Kyle basically is going to be like in the protocol, and we're going to let the condition, the doctors dictate how he comes back, when he comes back.
7: The Niners start camp tomorrow. Assistant head coach Chris Forster will assume some of Shanahan's duties. The Patriots open training camp today. Owner Robert Kraft confirms the team is in talks with corner Christian Gonzalez on a long-term deal. Kraft says, quote, "We love Christian Gonzalez, and that's why we've made him an offer to make him the highest paid player to ever play that position in the NFL," unquote. Gonzalez is under contract and took part in practice. Baseball, Salvador Perez with a solo shot, his 15th, to tie the game. Royals and Tigers tied at 2, 8th inning. Coming up on ESPN Radio, Diamondbacks and Nationals in D.C., pregame 3:30 Eastern. Tonight, Paul Skeens for the Pirates against the Cubs. Yamamoto for the Dodgers at the Mets.
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19: We are getting ever closer to first pitch here in Arlington. Globe Life Field is the setting. Fans are streaming in. Very different ballpark here. It is a bowl. You actually, and I guess we'll be going to another bowl when we go on to Dodger Stadium, but you don't really see it with the newer parks. And here you enter at ground level, and the field is below you. And it's gotten some kind of not great reviews. I think it's great in terms of there are a lot of good seats. It's stadium-type seating, and so you're right over the action. You're very close no matter where you are. Angie, you're agreeing with me right now.
20: Yes, that's all I'll give it. But I think you're right about that. Like, anytime you have a really vertical thing, everybody can see there's no bad seat in the house. So I will give it that. But I just... there's something about this stadium, like, I don't feel like I'm in Dallas, and I'm not getting the skyline, or I'm

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1: Swung on, ripped left side, diving, stopped, Cole Emerson, scrambles to his feet,